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1: 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India and the UAE signed slew of agreements including setting up strategic petroleum and gas reserves in India. Prime Minister Narendra Modi reaches Netherlands on second leg of his five-nation tour. Prime Minister Modi rejects media report imposing tax on foreign travel. CBSE announces window for re-evaluation of answer sheets for class 12 students. Israel and Lebanon extend ceasefire for 45 days. And in badminton, Indian men's doubles pair of Satwik Sairaj Ranki Reddy and Chirag Shetty to take on Malaysian duo in semi-finals of Thailand Open. India and the UAE have signed a series of landmark agreements covering strategic petroleum reserves, long-term LPG supply and defence cooperation. The pacts were inked following high-level talks between Prime Minister Narendra Modi and President Sheikh Mohammed bin Zayed Al Nahyan in Abu Dhabi, held amid the ongoing West Asia conflict. The UAE has also pledged investments worth $5 billion in India. Prime Minister Modi reached UAE yesterday.

0: yesterday on the first leg of his five-nation tour. One of the pacts include strategic collaboration agreement signed between Indian Strategic Petroleum Reserves Limited and Abu Dhabi National Oil Company to strengthen India's energy security, including cooperation in petroleum reserves and possible collaboration on liquid natural gas and liquefied petroleum gas LPG storage facilities. The Ministry of External Affairs in a statement said the agreement will enhance the UAE's participation in India's strategic petroleum reserves to 30 million barrels and set up strategic gas reserves in India. The two sides also signed a separate strategic collaboration pact on LPG, which is supposed to ensure long-term supply of the cooking fuel widely used in India. India and the UAE also signed a framework for a strategic defense partnership, which focuses on defense industrial collaboration, technology sharing, innovation, and regional security cooperation. Prime Minister Narendra Modi arrived in the Netherlands late last night on the second leg of his five-nation tour aimed at deepening India's strategic and economic ties with European nations. Mr. Modi was received by the Dutch Foreign Minister Tom Berendsen upon his arrival at the Amsterdam airport. Mr. Modi reached the Netherlands after a brief stopover in the United Arab Emirates, where he held talks with UAE President Mohammed bin Zayed Al Nahyan in Abu Dhabi. At the hotel in The Hague, the Prime Minister was accorded a grand welcome with cultural and musical performances by the Indian diaspora. Dutch troops also greeted him ceremonially. Our correspondent covering the Prime Minister's Netherlands visit has filed this report.
1: During the visit, the Prime Minister will hold bilateral talks with Dutch Prime Minister Rob Jetten and will call on their majesties the King and the Queen. This visit carries significance beyond bilateral ties and is expected to shape broader India-EU relations following the recently concluded India-Europe Free Trade Agreement. On Saturday, Prime Minister Modi will address the Indian communities and meet CEOs of leading Dutch companies. Several important agreements are expected to be signed, particularly in the field of semiconductor chips and AI, where Netherlands stands as a global leader. From the trade perspective, Netherlands is India's key economic partner, one of the largest export destinations as well as investor in India. Both the countries have robust partnership and cooperations in the fields of water management, renewable energy, green hydrogen economy, agriculture technologies and health. This is Shushru Sharma for Akashvani from The Hague, Netherlands.
0: After concluding his visit to the Netherlands, Prime Minister Modi will travel to Gothenburg in Sweden tomorrow on the third leg of his five-nation tour. Mr. Modi will also hold bilateral talks with his Swedish counterpart Ulf Kristersson. The two prime ministers will also address the European Round Table for Industry, a leading pan-European business leaders forum, along with President of the European Commission Ursula von der Leyen. Prime Minister Narendra Modi has reiterated government's commitment to improving ease of doing business and ease of living for the countrymen. In a social media post, Mr. Modi rejected a media report on imposing cess, tax or surcharge on foreign travel. He said the report is completely false and there is not an iota of truth in it. The Prime Minister said there is no question of imposing any such restrictions on foreign travel. The government has imposed a special additional excise duty of 3 rupees per litre on export of petrol. According to official gazette notifications issued by the Ministry of Finance yesterday, the special additional excise duty on diesel exports has been brought down to 16 rupees 50 paise per litre from 23 rupees. The special additional excise duty on aviation turbine fuel, ATF, has also been reduced to 16 rupees from 33 rupees a litre. The revised rates will remain in force for the next fortnight beginning today. There has been no change in the existing excise duty rates for petrol and diesel for domestic consumption. Union Home Minister Amit Shah has said India has set a national goal of achieving a drug-free India by 2047 under the leadership of Prime Minister Narendra Modi. He said Indian security agencies have prepared a roadmap to dismantle drug syndicates and are actively working towards their objective. Delivering the R. N. Kaur Memorial Lecture in New Delhi yesterday, the Home Minister said drug trafficking is not merely a law and order issue, but one that has a long-term impact on society and future generations, requiring a comprehensive response. In West Bengal, an FIR has been registered against Trinamool Congress leader and Member of Parliament Abhishek Banerjee in connection with alleged provocation.

0: negative remarks made during the campaigning for the recently concluded West Bengal Assembly polls. The complainant alleges that certain remarks, including comments directed at Union Home Minister Amit Shah, were widely circulated on social media, including the MP's official Facebook page. Meanwhile, in a separate development, the West Bengal government has suspended three senior IPS officers, including former Kolkata Police Commissioner Vineet Goyal, in connection with alleged lapses in the investigation of the RG Carr Medical College rape and murder case. Announcing the decision, the Chief Minister said serious procedural irregularities were found in the handling of the case. West Bengal Chief Minister has also called for greater transparency in assembly proceedings by proposing live streaming of question hour, debates, bills and budget sessions. This is Akashwani giving you the news. For quick news updates round the clock, follow us on our X handle @AIRNewsAlerts. And for details of these stories and more, log on to our website www.newsonair.gov.in and download News on AIR app. Central Board of Secondary Education has issued a notice outlining post-result declaration facilities for Class 12 students, reaffirming its commitment to a fair and transparent evaluation process. In the notice, the board said students dissatisfied with their results can avail a two-stage review system. In the first stage, students may apply online for scanned copies of their evaluated answer books, which can be downloaded for review. In the second stage, students can seek verification of discrepancies or request re-evaluation of specific answers based on the marking scheme. CBSE said applications for scanned copies can be submitted online from the 19th to the 22nd of this month at a fee of ₹700 per subject. Applications for verification and re-evaluation can be submitted between the 26th and the 29th of this month. Union Rural Development Minister Shivraj Singh Chauhan has said no poor person in India will remain without a permanent house, stating that providing pakka houses for all is a key commitment of the central government. Mr. Chauhan was addressing the gathering after inauguration of completed houses and a state-level award ceremony under the Maha Awas Abhiyan held at Satara in Maharashtra.
1: This is Prime Minister Narendra Modi's resolve that no poor person on the soil of India will live in a kacha house. Every poor family will be provided with a permanent pakka roof. Maharashtra has received nearly 30 lakh houses within a span of about 1 year, something unprecedented in history.
0: Israel and Lebanon have agreed to a 45-day extension of their ceasefire after another round of talks in Washington. We have a report.
2: U.S. State Department spokesperson Tommy Pigott said the April 16 cessation of hostilities will be extended by 45 days to enable further progress after America hosted 2 days of highly productive talks between Israel and Lebanon, which concluded yesterday. In a social media post, Mr. Pigott said the U.S. State Department will reconvene the political track of negotiations on 2nd and 3rd of June. In addition, a security track will be launched at the Pentagon on 29th of this month with military delegations from both countries. He further said the U.S. hope these discussions will advance lasting peace between the two countries, full recognition of each other's sovereignty and territorial integrity, and establishing genuine security along their shared border. Meanwhile, the Israeli Air Force continued its attack on infrastructure linked to Hezbollah group in Lebanon. Chirag Jha, Akashwani News, Delhi.
0: U.S. President Donald Trump has said that the Strait of Hormuz will be opened and that the United States will not allow Iran to acquire a nuclear weapon. In an interview with a television channel, Mr. Trump defended America's actions amid the West Asia crisis, saying he's going to do what's right. The U.S. president also criticized Iran over ongoing negotiations with the United States, alleging that agreements with Tehran are not consistently honored. Mr. Trump said that every time Iran makes a deal, it later acts as if the conversation never happened. He reiterated that Iran must not be allowed to obtain nuclear weapons. In badminton, Indian men's doubles pair of Sattvik Sairaj Ranki Reddy and Chirag Shetty will face Malaysian shuttlers Noor Izzuddin and Goh Zee Fee in semifinals of the Thailand Open in Bangkok today. Earlier, the

0: Indian duo defeated Japanese pair of Takumi Nomura and Yuichi Shimogami 21-12, 21-13 in the quarterfinal clash yesterday. Meanwhile, other ace Indian shuttlers, including PV Sindhu and Lakshya Sen, bowed out of the tournament. Sindhu lost 21-19, 18-21, 15-21 to world number 3 Akane Yamaguchi of Japan in the women's singles quarterfinal. In IPL cricket, hosts Lucknow Super Giants defeated Chennai Super Kings by 7 wickets at the Ekana Stadium last night. Chasing a target of 188 runs, Lucknow Super Giants overhauled the winning mark in 16.4 overs, riding on Mitchell Marsh's fabulous innings of 90 runs in just 38 balls. Marsh was also adjudged player of the match. In today's fixture, hosts Kolkata Knight Riders will take on Gujarat Titans at the iconic Eden Gardens this evening. The match is scheduled to begin at 7:30 p.m. The Indian Met Department has forecast heatwave conditions over Jharkhand, Madhya Pradesh, Rajasthan, Uttar Pradesh and Vidarbha today. The weather agency has also predicted hot and humid weather conditions over Konkan and Goa during the day. And now for a look at today's newspapers, it's over to Shagun Chopra.
1: Thank you, Pramod. NEET paper leak continues to grab newspaper front page. NEET insider held for paper leak. Government says exam to be online from next year. Leads the Indian Express, while the Times of India headlines NEET retest to be held on June 21st. CBI arrests retired chemistry professor in Latur. Most papers also carry the story of petrol and diesel prices being hiked by 3 rupees a litre, even though LPG and PNG prices remain unaffected. Economic Times headlines, turmoil spills over. Mostly all papers lead with the story of Madhya Pradesh High Court holding that the Bhojshala complex in Dhar town is a temple dedicated to Goddess Saraswati and barring Muslims from offering Friday prayers. Times of India headlines, disputed Bhojshala site a temple, declares HC. In its editorial titled When Trump and Xi Met, the Hindustan Times says that their meeting in Beijing failed to deliver any big deal. In April 2025, US President Donald Trump fired the first shots in the trade war against China and the rest of the world. Some countries quickly capitulated, but the Chinese dug in their heels and responded in kind. The paper concludes what the meeting has achieved is that the two most powerful men are talking and open to more talking. And finally, the Hindu reports monsoons to arrive 1 week earlier on the 26th of May in Keralam. And with that, it's back to you, Pramod.
0: Thank you, Shagun. And now before we end the bulletin, the headlines once again. India and UAE signed slew of agreements including setting up strategic petroleum and gas reserves in India. Prime Minister Narendra Modi reaches Netherlands on second leg of his five-nation tour. Prime Minister Modi rejects media report imposing tax on foreign travel. CBSE announces window for re-evaluation of answer sheets for class 12 students. Israel and Lebanon extend ceasefire for 45 days. And in badminton, Indian men's doubles pair of Satwik Sairaj Ranki Reddy and Chirag Shetty to take on Malaysian duo in semi-finals of Thailand Open. And with that, we end the morning news. Have a nice day.
2: Na, konja sikra na.
3: Rush Hour Rainbow.
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0: from the BBC World Service in association with ABC and Akashvani. This is Stumped.
1: Hello and welcome to Stumped, your intercontinental hit of news, features and debate from the quirky world of cricket. I'm Alison Mitchell in London, where the countdown is on to the start of the Women's T20 World Cup that is getting ever closer in June. In the meantime, I'm recovering from playing my first competitive proper league game of paddle. I don't think I've played real competitive league sports probably since I was at university. I didn't win, but improving all the time.
2: What's this thing called? It's Jim Maxwell in Sydney. Alison, paddle.
1: Paddle.
2: What's paddle?
1: Yes. Paddle. It's not quite tennis and it's not quite squash, Jim. Give it a go.
2: It sounds like
1: fastest
2: kayaking.
1: Growing sport across Europe. Not paddle boarding,
2: right? Oh, my God. We've got enough on our plate with IPL and T20 franchises, but and that's really what all the talk is about in the off-season here in Australia. What the hell's going to happen with the BBL? But we'll come to that.
3: Alison, paddle away. Why not? You know, or pick it away. But it's very easy to call it the fastest-growing sport in the world when you begin from zero. All of a sudden, you've got quite a few other zeros
1: that's
3: in your okay.
1: Huge in Spain, Portugal.
3: Yeah, it is. Charu Sharma for Akashvani back in Bangalore after some hectic auctions in Kolkata for the CAB Cricket League. And Alison, you'll be pleased to know they also have a women's league with 8 teams. And all the state leagues are waiting for their leagues to start right after the IPL. And I suppose the teams at the bottom of the IPL table are also waiting for the IPL to quickly finish.
1: Now we're going to have a chat about one-off test matches, something that the former Sri Lanka captain Angelo Matthews has heavily criticised after it was widely reported that one-off tests could potentially become a feature of the next World Test Championship cycle. Now, Matthews' post on social media got a lot of attention when he wrote, "We should not play a one-off test with anyone," going on to add, "You can't have one team playing 20 games and another playing 10 games in the same championship cycle." Well, this all comes following reports that the ECB is considering moving away from the principle of reciprocal home and away tests for the next cycle of the World Test Championship, which is due to start with the 2027 Ashes. Charu, we'll get into the wider issues in a moment, but generally speaking, where do you stand on the principle of nations just playing a one-off test against each other?
3: Well, one can sense Angelo's frustration. On the face of it, of course. I mean, as many test matches as one can fit, whether it's a one-off series or even more, you know, fit them in because the world is, or the top cricketing nations are still desperate to play test match cricket, or the new nations are perhaps, I suppose, almost ready to give up on it. But, you know, it's not just a question of a one-off test, which seems like such a desperate attempt to keep test matches going. Much more a question of how much time do you have for that test match? Because traditionally, conventionally, you'd spend at least 2 weeks, if not more, in an away nation trying to get used to those conditions and then play a meaningful red ball game. But if you just go in there and play a 5-day test match, that's not, you know, that's just

0: sort of a just an excuse, really, to keep red ball cricket going. So it's a nice, ambitious gesture. I do think it's sort of like a force fit that, all right, we'll make you play one test match at least. There's something going on. But the quality of that test match might not be really worth it if there isn't enough time for especially the visiting team to get used to local conditions. So it's a little more complicated than just that one test match. It's what are you really pushing? Better standards or just saying, all right, test match cricket is alive because we've allowed this one test match to happen?
1: And it feels it's all been triggered by a sense that the World Test Championship could expand to include all 12 test playing nations for this next cycle. So you'll have Ireland, Afghanistan and Zimbabwe in there as well. And currently, you know, the World Test Championship is a minimum of two tests in a series, isn't it? So a change to just allowing one test might be because it's in a nation such as Ireland, Afghanistan, Zimbabwe, where it's not feasible. This is the ECB's reported arguments that it's unfeasible to travel to those countries and actually for them to stage more test matches than that. I mean, on the flip side, the idea from the ECB is that they now seem to be, you know, pushing, or reported to be pushing, more five test match series with the likes of Pakistan and South Africa. But can you see why some of the bigger, richer boards might be tempted by the prospect of more five match series against each other, but then playing those smaller nations a lot less?
0: Does one really need to go back and remind everybody what happened to us, Afghanistan and Australia? You know, it's Australia still haven't played them. So I think the top three, four, five nations are already playing as many five test series as they possibly can. And they'll probably continue to as long as time can afford or time can be afforded. But there is just a question of time, Alison. There is very little time within those 365 days. And I don't see any more test matches happening at the expense of white ball cricket. So already we're scrounging around for time for these five test series between the top nations. And for them to now say, well, we'll play those for sure, and then we'll try and fit others in, there just isn't enough time, Alison. So maybe five test contests are just between three or four nations, and they'll remain there. And even that in the future might be under some kind of threat because of time.
1: And it could be that, yeah, from an England perspective, and similar for Australia and India indeed, where, you know, the home matches might well be a five test series, and perhaps some of those other nations like Pakistan and South Africa might be invited for those. But yeah, then when you travel away, that idea, and this is what Angelo Matthews is so against, the idea of just one test and a bunch of white ball games comprising the away tour. And Jim, he was looking at that revenue argument, and it's the fact that, yeah, a board is suggesting that travelling away, the away country can't afford to stage more than a test match, so we'll play just that one with the white ball games in order to generate revenue. But he is saying on social media, he also posted that generating revenue and keeping test cricket alive are two different things, and you should not mix up the two. So Matthew's not believing there that playing, you know, white ball cricket and generating revenue should be at the cost of diminishing tests. It's how to balance that sentiment, isn't it?
2: It's almost impossible. I think you'll end up having Ireland, Afghanistan, Zimbabwe at this point, and maybe Scotland, who else, playing these one-off tests. Maybe you could do a quadrangular series in some place and have four teams going around and get the matches out of the way in that regard, knowing that, you know, you're not going to potentially make much money out of them because of the lack of television dollars, even sponsorship. I'm not sure, but you've got to find a way to compromise somehow and maintain the marquee series at the highest level. We might even get India playing Pakistan in a five test series, even if we have to play it in Bulawayo or something. But it's just getting so tight, as we keep saying, to fit all this in. We just don't want to lose it. And I'm sure that'll be to the detriment of the World Championship if we have the major nations only playing, in some cases, one-off tests. You're going to have an equality of itinerary around that to make it work. But now you've got to have at least two, if not three.
1: But what about that argument that says nations like Sri Lanka, West Indies, staging test matches is a loss-making venture? So actually, some would say, isn't one test match against these nations better than

0: None at all.
1: It probably is, but will they stomach that? Not just from a financial aspect, but you know, what credibility is there in that? If that's the only game in the cycle that's played between the countries as a one-off test, yeah, I don't think so. But there's a fair bit to thrash out here. We can go back and play 3-day tests of 7 to 8 hours a day or something.
0: Yeah, 4-day tests are permitted, aren't they, against Zimbabwe, Afghanistan, Ireland, and that's what you tend to see when a bigger nation is playing against one of those nations in a test match. Chari, what do you think about, is just one test match just sort of keeping the lights on in a pretty limp way?
2: Probably that, because there just isn't enough time. I think the ICC calendar, the future tours, is so jammed anyway. It's such a nightmare to try and get more countries playing with each other. And some countries are not happy playing with lesser nations, if I can call them that, the minnows, because already the commercials for test matches, you both alluded to that a little earlier, are weak. And if you start playing nations that, you know, are not going to draw, then, or draw viewership or spectatorship, then you'll find very few people ready to host those matches already. I think in India, it's a bit of a millstone around an association's neck to be hosting a test match. So they take it to smaller venues where people, you know, are a little more desperate to see the game at a higher level. And it's all kind of unraveling. And I do think that eventually commercial interests, which Angela, of course, says shouldn't be mixed, but they have to be because boards have to run on commercial success unless somebody's funding them, and nobody is. So it really does eventually boil down to a mixture of lack of time and therefore lack of scheduling more test matches with more nations. And of course, the commercials as well. Lack of money to be hosting these things when the alternative, white ball cricket or your own league or whatever else in your own nation, is in fact doing reasonably well. So why would you want to do the reverse and say, yeah, well, I think we'll just spend a whole lot of money on test match cricket playing one or the other and lose the little bit of money we've made?
0: Here's an idea for you. What if there wasn't a World Test Championship per se, but there was a World Championship Series whereby all nations competed in equal, reciprocal, multi-format series where you do have the one test, series of ODI, series of T20s, much like the women's multi-format. So it's equitable. But then around that, nations who want to have their own marquee bilateral series can still stage those key five-match series, even if that does eventually become England, Australia, and India. But what of the idea of a all-round multi-format championship where everyone's actually playing each other the same amount of times over the same matches, but with gaps to have marquee series in between?
1: Certainly, as far as women's games concerned, I think that's the way to go. I wouldn't be keen on it with a men's game because I think that historically, Test cricket's got so much tradition that you need to have it stand alone. But I'm sure, as far as women's games concerned, we've seen it with the Ashes. It could well be a feature to try and get more countries playing Test cricket. Now we have what? India, Australia, South Africa, England.
0: Yep, South
1: That's about
0: Africa.
1: it. Yeah.
2: You know, I tend to agree. Jim, you've taken the words out of my mouth. I was about to suggest, without any disrespect, that, you know, the women still don't play enough, and they're desperate for more visibility, for more commercial success, for more proving their prowess. So, in their calendar, yes, much more could be fitted in, including a test match and, of course, a full series between many nations over the whole year, should it be commercially viable. But I think the men's calendar is already too crowded for all of that. And as number of countries playing the game grows, they all want a piece of the action, which is now white ball action. So where are we going to fit in larger series, you know, for say a month, month and a
0: Well,
2: half, including a test match? It's just very tough, Alison.
0: I almost think that would be more compact if they're always only going for that one compact series, say. But yeah, as a lover of test cricket, the idea of one-off test matches, even within a multi-format series, we'd lose out on that sense of the evolving storylines that you get across a minimum. Even two doesn't feel like enough. A three-match series, in my view, would always be appropriate to allow those storylines to unfold, and it's where we really get to know players and understand the characters of players and build their personalities as well. So let's hope that there still will be room for the test game. Speaking of which, we'll just turn our attention for a moment to a men's test squad announcement that has garnered a lot of interest, because the question is how England men were going to respond after such a

0: Dismal Furies Down Under, and their first 15-player squad since then has been named for the first test against New Zealand at Lord's next month. And it includes the uncapped trio of Emilio Gay, James Rue and Sonny Baker. Fast bowler Ollie Robinson comes back. He's had a two-year international exile, and there's no room for opener Zach Crawley, which, Jim, having seen Crawley in the Ashes, where he didn't have the best of series, any surprise to you that he's been left out for this squad now?
1: Not really. I've been following his scores for Kent in the county championship, and he's struggling, isn't he? He's really struggling to make any runs. So just, you know, simply on form, you have to start looking around. That's not to say he wouldn't be able to get his way back with a few runs between now and the next Ashes series. But yes, I think that's fair enough. Although a lot of people listening to this are to be saying, I've heard of Marvin Gaye. Who's this other fella? Emilio Gaye, James Rue, and Sonny Baker.

0: have the best of series. Any surprise to you that he's been left out for this squad now?
1: Not really. I've been following his scores for Kent in the county championship, and he's struggling, isn't he? He's really struggling to make any runs. So just, simply on form, you have to start looking around. That's not to say he wouldn't be able to get his way back with a few runs between now and the next Ashes series. But yes, I think that's fair enough. Although a lot of people listening to this would be saying, I've heard of Marvin Gaye. Who's this other fella? Emilio Gaye, James Rue, and Sonny Baker. Who the hell are they?
0: Do you want to know? Well, Emilio Gaye actually comes from my part of the country, Northamptonshire. He moved from Northants to Durham in order to just be surrounded by cricketers who are at the real top of their game. He's a really ambitious, purely on form, because again, for him, 300s in 5 matches, I think it is, which has catapulted him now into this England squad. You'll then have Bethel Root, Brooke Stokes-Smith, likely Gus Atkinson there with Ollie Robinson and Josh Tung. But Sonny Baker is a real lively pace option, so he's there for the high pace. Had a difficult international debut when he first played a white ball game, but yeah, a really lively character. And then James Rue, the red-headed Rue, a name that you're going to hear a lot about, I'm sure, in years to come. He's sort of in the squad really as the spare batter and backup wicket keeper here. James is 22 and he's done really well with the Lions. Again, came to Australia with them, and so he's come up through the system. And the other name, just to mention, Matt Fisher is in the squad, the Surrey fast bowler. He did play one test against the West Indies about 4 years ago. And the spinners slots, Shoaib Bashir, and then or the leg spinner Rehan Ahmed, both of those are in the squad as well.
1: That's good to see. Everything, as they say, everything old is rue again.
0: Very good, very good. I mean, it's going to be interesting to see just whether Shoaib Bashir. Yeah, it still feels like he is their number one pick as the spinner, but of course he didn't feature in the Ashes at all.
2: Lots of new names, new reputations, I suppose, for England cricket. But Jim, I've got to ask you, there's an Aussie in the camp. Marcus North is a new national selector. How has that news gone down in Australia?
1: It's gone down very well because of the respect for Marcus, who played some Test cricket, played against England in the Ashes. I think his name's up on the board at Lords. I think this is a good move. The Aussies are never far away from being influential. Enjoy it. Yeah.
2: How's that gone down with the British media? Is like, don't we have enough who can select our own team?
0: There has been the odd voice sort of pointing out the Aussie passport, but we are in an international game. It's nothing new to have Australians, Zimbabweans, New Zealanders involved in the English game. And similarly, when you look around the world, it is fully an international arena. Well, that's all we've got time for on Stumped for this week on Akash Vani. Don't forget to follow us on X. We're at BBCWS Sport and use the hashtag BBCStumped. And check us out on YouTube as well by going to the BBC World Service YouTube channel. Thanks to Chari Sharma and Jim Maxwell, and to all of you for listening. Till next time. Bye-bye.
3: Stumped is a BBC Sport production for the BBC World Service in association with ABC and Akashvani.
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0: 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The headlines. Prime Minister Narendra Modi to hold bilateral talks with his Dutch counterpart Rob Jetten and call on King William Alexander and Queen Maxima today. Several important agreements expected to be signed, including in the fields of semiconductor chips, AI and bilateral trade. Army Chief General Upin Dwivedi warns Pakistan against harboring terrorists and operating against India. West Bengal government orders re-verification of caste certificates issued since 2011. CBSE announces a two-stage re-evaluation process of answer sheets for class 12 students. And in badminton, Indian duo of Sattvik Sairaj and Chirag Shetty enter finals of Thailand Open after a thrilling victory over Malaysian pair in the semi-finals. And now the news in detail. Prime Minister Narendra Modi is scheduled to hold bilateral talks with Dutch Prime Minister Rob Jetten and will call on Their Majesties King William Alexander and Queen Maxima this afternoon. The visit carries significance beyond bilateral ties and is expected to shape broader India-EU relations following the recently concluded India-Europe Free Trade Agreement. Earlier, when the Prime Minister arrived in the Netherlands late last night, he was received by the Dutch Foreign Minister. He was accorded a grand welcome through cultural and musical performances by the diaspora and Dutch troops. Members of the Indian community representing different age groups, regions and faiths gathered to welcome him with traditional dance and musical performances. The venue echoed with chants of Modi Modi and Vande Mataram as he arrived.
1: Modi, Modi, Modi, Modi, Modi.
0: In a social media post, Mr. Modi said the welcome was remarkable as it included a dance performance covering Kathak, Odissi, Bharatanatyam, Kuchipudi and Mohiniyattam, and also included a Garba performance. The Prime Minister is addressing the Indian community and will interact with leading business leaders from the Netherlands. The community event is expected to focus on India-Netherlands ties, the role of the diaspora and India's global outreach. We now go live to The Hague in the Netherlands, where the Prime Minister is addressing the Indian community.
2: Aaj ka din hai. 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
0: After concluding his visit to the Netherlands, Prime Minister Modi will travel to Sweden tomorrow on the third leg of his five-nation tour. The focus is squarely on the robust economic engine driving this partnership. With bilateral trade reaching record highs, Swedish industrial giants are not just observing the Indian market, they are thriving on it. A report.
3: Several reforms brought by the government in the last 12 years are being reflected not just among the thriving Indian businesses but also with the success and satisfaction of the international investors. During a talk with Akashwani, Sri Kamal Bali, Managing Director of Volvo India, explained how the reforms of the last decade have transformed the business landscape for international investors.
4: Things like Make in India, the PLI scheme, the GST reforms, I mean initial challenges, all these reforms, whenever anything changes, you have to go through a change mechanism. But I think today those things are really, really bearing fruit, and we can clearly see that the level of, and this is manifesting itself.

0: in the satisfaction level which we conduct among Swedish companies. So it's very, very clearly big, big benefit. And therefore, the forthcoming visit of the Prime Minister is going to further cement the ties between Sweden and India. And I think it's a great opportunity for both countries.
1: It may be noted that Prime Minister Narendra Modi, during his visit to Sweden, will hold bilateral talks with PM Christensen to review the entire gamut of bilateral relations and explore new avenues of cooperation to enhance bilateral trade. They will also discuss on collaboration in green transition, AI, emerging technology, startup, resilient supply chain, defense, space, climate action, and people-to-people ties. The two prime ministers will also address the European Roundtable for Industry, a leading pan-European business leaders forum, along with Her Excellency Ms. Ursula von der Leyen, President of the European Commission. Sakshi Singh, Akashwani News, Gothenburg, Sweden.
2: Indian Army Chief General Upendra Dwivedi said today that if Pakistan continues to harbour terrorists and operate against India, then they have to decide if they want to be part of geography or history or not. General Dwivedi's remarks at the event Sena Samvad in New Delhi came days after the country and the Indian military marked the first anniversary of Operation Sindoor.
3: I think if you have heard me earlier, what I have said that Pakistan, if it continues to harbour terrorists and operate against India, then they have to decide whether they want to be part of the geography or history or not.
2: Indian agencies have achieved the first ever seizure of a Captagon drug worth 182 crore rupees through Operation Rage Pill. In a social media post, Home Minister Amit Shah shared this information and said that the government is resolved for a drug-free India. He said that the busting of the drug consignment destined for the West Asia and the arrest of a foreign national stand out as shining examples of our commitment to zero tolerance against drugs. The Home Minister added that the government will clamp down on every gram of drugs entering India or leaving the country using our territory as the transit route. The West Bengal government has ordered a re-verification of all caste certificates issued since 2011. Officials say questions have been raised about the authenticity and validity of these documents over the past 14 years. According to government records, nearly 1 crore 69 lakh caste certificates have been issued for scheduled castes, scheduled tribes and other backward classes during the above-mentioned period. Many were distributed through the Dware Sarkar outreach camps. Sub-divisional officers and district-level officials will now scrutinize every certificate. If any are found to have been issued based on false information or irregularities, they will be cancelled under the law. The directive also covers those names which were recently deleted during the special revision of the voter list. Their caste certificates and those of their dependents will be reviewed and cancelled if necessary. This is Akashwani giving you the news. For quick news updates round the clock, follow us on our X handle at AI News Alerts. And for details of these stories and more, log on to our website www.newsonair.gov.in and download the News on AR app. Welcome back. 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Central Board of Secondary Education has issued a notice outlining post-result declaration facilities for Class 12 students, reaffirming its commitment to a fair and transparent evaluation process. In the notice, the board said students dissatisfied with the results can avail a two-stage review system. In the first stage, students may apply online for scanned copies of their evaluated answer books, which can be downloaded for review. In the second stage, students can seek verification of discrepancies or request re-evaluation of specific answers based on the marking scheme. CBSE said applications for scanned copies can be submitted online from the 19th to the 22nd of this month at a fee of 700 rupees per subject. Applications for verification and re-evaluation can be submitted between the 26th and 29th of this month. Union Home Minister Amit Shah is on a two-day visit to Gujarat from today. Mr. Shah is visiting Gujarat for the first time after the BJP's landslide victory in Assam, Puducherry and West Bengal, will be present in various review meetings throughout the day today. We have a report.
4: In the meeting to be held till noon today, Mr. Shah will review the progress of the modernization works of Sarkhej Gandhinagar Highway. Apart from this, the Union Home Minister will review the progress made in functioning of the GUDC and Gandhinagar Lok Sabha as well as other development works related to Mansa Municipality. The progress made in the functioning of the public hospital in the Gandhinagar Lok Sabha area. The functioning of Akhandanand and Sastu Sahitya Mudranalaya Trust. Apart from this, Mr. Mr. Shah will hold a meeting with the in-charge and co-in-charge

0: ઓફ ધ ટોય કલેક્શન કેમ્પેઇન અંડર ધ રમશ્રી ગુજરાત ખેલશે બાળક અભિયાન ઇન ગાંધીનગર લોકસભા કોન્સ્ટિટ્યુએન્સી. ઇન ધ ઇવનિંગ મિસ્ટર શાહ વિલ હોલ્ડ અ મીટિંગ વિથ ધ ઇલેક્ટેડ કોર્પોરેટર્સ ઓફ અમદાવાદ મ્યુનિસિપલ કોર્પોરેશન ઓફ ઘાટલોડિયા, વિજલપુર, નારણપુરા એન્ડ સાબરમતી એસેમ્બલી કોન્સ્ટિટ્યુએન્સી ઇન્કલુડેડ ઇન ગાંધીનગર લોકસભા કોન્સ્ટિટ્યુએન્સી. પ્રવેશ અડિયચા, આકાશવાણી ન્યૂઝ, અમદાવાદ.
1: In Rajasthan, the door-to-door data collection work under Census 2027 has started from today. During this phase, which will continue till 14th of June, house listing and housing census work will be carried out across the state. Enumerators are collecting details by asking 33 questions related to the construction material of houses and the facilities available in them. Director of Economics and Statistics Vinesh Singhvi said that the self-enumeration process, which began on 1st of May in the state, concluded yesterday. Around 1.5 million families across Rajasthan opted to submit their information through the self-enumeration facility. The government has debunked a digitally altered video of the former Lieutenant General Manoj Kumar Katyar claiming that the Afghan Taliban has been paid to take action against Pakistan and that they are fighting on behalf of India. The fact-check unit of the Press Information Bureau clarified that the retired Lieutenant General Manoj Kumar Katyar has not made any such statement. It added that the video has been created using AI to spread misinformation and undermine trust in the Indian Armed Forces. The unit has also given the link of the original video for verification and asked citizens to remain vigilant and refrain from disseminating such content. It has also asked citizens to report such fake claims by calling 8799711259 or through an email at factcheck@pib.gov.in. Prime Minister Narendra Modi has congratulated Ali Faleh Qasim al-Zaidi on assuming office as the Prime Minister of Iraq. In a social media post, Mr. Modi said that India highly values its long-standing and friendly ties with Iraq and remains firmly committed to further strengthening the bilateral ties in all areas. The Prime Minister added that he is looking forward to working together for the shared progress and prosperity of the two nations. US President Donald Trump has warned Taiwan against formally declaring independence from China. Taiwanese President Lai Ching-te has previously stated that Taiwan does not need to declare independence as it already considers itself a sovereign nation. The US has long supported Taiwan, including providing it with means of self-defense under US law, while balancing its diplomatic relationship with China. India Meteorological Department, IMD, has forecast heavy rainfall over Andaman and Nicobar Islands, sub-Himalayan West Bengal, Sikkim, Assam, Meghalaya and South Interior Karnataka during the next 2 days. According to IMD, similar conditions will also prevail over Arunachal Pradesh, Kerala, Mahe, Tamil Nadu, Puducherry and Karaikal tomorrow. In the Finland Open badminton, the Indian duo of Sattvik Sairaj Ranki Reddy and Chirag Shetty entered the men's doubles final after defeating Malaysia's Go Shei Fei and Nuriuddin in the semi-final in Bangkok today. The Indian pair won 19-21, 22-20, 21-16 in an 82-minute match to reach their first final of the season and third final at the tournament after title wins in 2019 and 2024. In the final clash, the Indian duo will be up against either the Indonesian pair of Leo Roli Carnanto and Daniel Martin or the Chinese duo of He Ji Thing and Ren Xiang Yu. And in IPL cricket, Kolkata Knight Riders will take on Gujarat Titans at the iconic Eden Gardens this evening. The match is scheduled to begin at 7:30 p.m. And now before we end the bulletin, the headlines once again. Prime Minister Modi to hold bilateral talks with his Dutch counterpart Rob Jetten and call on King William Alexander and Queen Maxima today. Several important agreements expected to be signed, including in the fields of semiconductor chips, AI and bilateral trade. Army Chief General Upendra Dwivedi warns Pakistan against harbouring terrorists and operating against India. West Bengal government orders re-verification of caste certificates issued since 2011. CBSE announces a two-stage re-evaluation process of answer sheets for Class 12 students. And in badminton, Indian duo Sattvik Sairaj and Chirag Shetty enter finals of Thailand Open after a thrilling victory over Malaysian pair in the semi-finals. And with that, we end the midday news.
2: நேரம் 2:15.

And how's it going, Chennai? Good to be back with you all once again, catching you again on a weekend. And if you're joining us for the very first time, hello and welcome to the family. Happy to have a lot of new folks join in. Well, about the show, between now and 7, I treat you to music, more importantly, music of your choice. So if you want to catch a song tonight, I will put it on the air. What you need to do? Well, stick around, I'll let you know. But to my regulars, thank you so much indeed for keeping company. Thank you for your emails and letters and stuff like that that you continue to send all through the week. And I certainly look forward to my Saturday evening. My name is Shaju Thomas. Like I said, gonna keep you company till 7 with this show. But we have a lot more between now and till 11 tonight. But I want to kick it open with Post Malone and Morgan Wallen. This one's called I Ain't Coming Back. Enjoy this, and I'll catch you in just a bit.

Okay, folks, let's get to the details. It's 6:06 right now, till 6:30 I treat you to music of your choice, which means you can catch a song of your choice. At 6:30 we catch the news in Tamil. We come back at 6:40 and we continue this at till 7. At 8:05 this evening on the same frequency, I catch you with Music by the Bay. That's going to be between 8:05 and 9. And it doesn't stop there. At 10:30 I treat you to 30 minutes of super cool music. But that would be on 100.1 FM Gold. So that's what it looks like. That's what my evening looks like. And be happy for you all to join in and enjoy the radio. I hope all of you had a good week. And I hope you're enjoying the weekend. Welcome to Chennai to those of you who've just come to this beautiful city. It's been mixed emotions, mixed weather as well. We've got some showers. We've got the sun belting down. But irrespective, this city has what it takes. You want to call in and chat live and ask for a song? My numbers are 2986-0038 or 2952-0554. 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

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And like I always say, if none of these things work, let's hope telepathy works. Let me treat you now to Calvin Harris and With How Deep Is Your Love. Well, the title reminds me of Bee Gees, but How Deep Is Your Love and Calvin Harris coming your way. Enjoy.

Well, the best part of the week for me is the weekend. And the best part of the weekend for me, of course, is the radio. And if you thought likewise, well, thank you so much. And I'm pretty elated.

0: that the wise minds could think alike. It's 6:12. I hope all of you had a good week, and I hope you're enjoying the weekend, adding that little extra zing to your Saturday evening. So what this show is all about, you want to catch some refreshing radio, you know what to do. The weekends generally find me in the house, and I hope that I add that little extra zing. If you've bumped into a frequency just now, hello and welcome. We here every day between 6 and 7, and we do what we love doing best, which is entertain you, play music of your choice. You want to catch a song tonight? I'll put it on the air. You got a song on your mind? 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To do that, you can call me on 2986-0038 or 2952-0554. 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You would find my post. Comment to that post with your request, and hey, you and I got a deal. Looks like I've got a caller. Let me see if I can say hello.
1: Hello, sir.
0: Good evening. Who's this? Very well, thank you. Who's this?
1: Yes, my name is Muruganandam.
0: Muruganandam. How are you, Muruganandam?
1: Yes,
0: can I call you Muruga?
1: Yes,
0: sure, sir. We're talking for the first time. Which part of Chennai? Are you calling us from Chennai or?
1: Yes, sir. I'm from Chennai only.
0: You're from Chennai.
1: Very near to Gindi.
0: All right. Who's your favorite artist? Whose songs do you like to listen to, Muruga?
1: Artist.
0: Everybody.
1: So many artists are my favorite.
0: Excellent.
1: But especially Michael Jackson.
0: Michael Jackson, the king of pop.
1: Yes.
0: Do you want me to play a song by Michael Jackson for you today?
1: Yeah, sure.
0: All right. Thank you.
1: For me, all our listeners.
0: Thank you. Thank you so much for calling. Have a nice weekend.
1: Thank you so much,
0: sir. You're most welcome. Bye-bye. That was Muruganandam. And like Muruganandam, who wants to catch MJ, of course, the king of pop, you want to call in and chat live, you know what to do. You can ask me for a song and I will play that for you. And make sure your Saturday evening got that much better. You are catching Drive Time only on FM Rainbow 101.4. We had Khalil Ahmed call in from Puneri and ask for a song by Justin Bieber. So let's do Justin Bieber and Where Are You Now? This one's going to Khalil. The rest of you, you want to catch a song? Call me or send me a message. Either ways, stick around and listen to the radio and enjoy the show, because when we come back, we take a look at what else is happening in the world of music. So you stick around.

0: fading away into Saturday evening featuring Skrillex and Diplo, Justin Bieber and Where Are You Now. Taylor Swift encourages all the up-and-coming artists to stop reading their social media comments. And why is that? This is what she has to say, and I quote, "My favorite thing when I sit down with new artists or songwriters, I'm like, why are you reading your comments? Like, that's too much of it. You're inundating yourself with too much criticism that doesn't really have a focus. But a little bit of it, you've got to be just like this part of the job. Don't make this make you stop writing or make you edit yourself or whatever." Taylor Swift also revealed that she advises her fellow musicians to respond to the criticism through the medium of song instead of addressing the trolls directly on social media or putting out a statement written in the app. Okay, that's Taylor Swift's advice, and she's giving a lot of advice. I don't think it's just for the up-and-coming artists, but for anybody who is in the business. But this is what she says, and I continue. "If it's an interesting point to you to kind of respond to, then that's a gift for you to be able to write something. Maybe you wouldn't have written something that day, but don't go to the app and post it like, write a song about it. Make art about this. Don't respond to trolls in your comments. That's not what we want from you. We want your art." Okay? And she signs off by saying that her song, her blank space wouldn't have existed if she didn't have people being like, here's a slideshow of all her friends. Okay, I don't know what that means. But what I do know is that I've got 10 more minutes before we catch the news in Tamil to treat you to music. I go to my Facebook page and I see a message from... Okay, Perambur Kamala Shanmugam Jeevanandam. Okay, that's so many names. But thank you very much. You've asked for Human Nature and Michael Jackson. We will do that for you. Of course, we also had Muruganandam call in and ask for a song by Michael Jackson. So let's do Human Nature for both of you. But before that, looks like I've got somebody on line. Hello.
1: Yeah, hi. Good evening. I'm Srinivasan.
0: Good evening, Srinivasan. How are you doing?
1: I'm doing pretty good, and how do you do?
0: Very well, thank you. Thanks for all of you continuing to call in and keep the show alive, live and kicking. Srinivasan, what do you do?
1: Yeah, I run a startup company.
0: Wow, you run a startup company. Congratulations on the entrepreneurial journey. Wishing you all the very best. What song can I play for you?
1: I need a song from Casey and Sunshine Band.
0: You need a song from Casey and Sunshine Band, which means I have to ask my producer to go back in time and get that. But hey, you know what? We will definitely do that for you. Thank you very much for calling in, Srinivasan. Enjoy your weekend.
1: Get down tonight.
0: We'll do that. Thank you so much for calling. Bye-bye. That is our entrepreneur, startup founder, Mr. Srinivasan. We'll do his song. But right now, like I said, it's going to be Human Nature and the King of Pop coming, treating us to some super cool music all the way. And this is coming to you, of course, all the way from FM Rainbow 101.4. You're catching Drive Time. I'm Shaju Thomas. Stick around.

Well, so many of you wondering, so many puzzled looks in the studio. A lot of folks, well, this is what happens when I say the King of Pop and I play something by the Queen of Pop instead. Both artists have a song by that name. So for all those of you who want to catch a song by Madonna, this is human nature for you. But the others for whom Michael Jackson was supposed to come, don't you worry, that's coming in just a bit. But before that, I've got a request from Divakar Shenoy, who wanted to catch, what do you want to catch? Please play Levitating by Dua Lipa. Alrighty, that's coming your way. Divakar Shenoy, all the way from Mangalore, if I remember right. That's right, from Mangalore. You want to catch Dua Lipa and Levitating, coming your way in 3, 2, and 1.

And welcome back, still with us on FM Rainbow 101.4. You are catching Drive Time. That's right, this is Drive Time. I'm Shaju Thomas, and if you're joining us just now, here goes the details. For the next 20 minutes, I will be playing music. More importantly, music of your choice. You got a song on your mind? I will put it on the air. To do that, you need to call me on 2986-0038 or 2952-0554 or send me a message on our Facebook page if you are still into FB. Facebook.com/RainbowFM. That's our official page. You'd find my post. You could comment to that post with your request. All right. We will play quite some music until 7. And like I always do, we take a look at what else is happening in the world of music. Very interesting stuff. One of my personal favorite artists this time, Shakira, along with Burna Boy. And who's Burna Boy? Damini Ebunoluwa Ogulu, a.k.a. Burna Boy. They've joined forces to release Die Die. That's the official song of FIFA World Cup 2026. This collaboration marks a significant philanthropic commitment from Shakira, who will donate her royalties from Die Die to the fund. This track was unveiled at Global Citizen Now in New York as the anthem for the newly established FIFA Global Citizen Education Fund. In a historic move, Shakira was also announced as a co-headliner for the first ever FIFA World Cup final halftime show. On 19th of July this year, she will take the stage alongside Madonna and BTS for a landmark performance at the intersection of sport and global culture. Now, this news comes on the heels of Shakira's record-breaking performance at Copacabana Beach. I did speak about this, Copacabana Beach, where she drew an audience of over 2 million fans for her show, Todo Mundo.

No Rio, my bad. The event, which generated an estimated $800 million in local economic benefits, featured guest appearances by Anita and Yvette Sangalo. All right. Now, for Burna Boy, Die Die continues a career defined by bridging African artistry with global stages. Having recently performed at an NBA All-Star game, Burna Boy remains a pivotal voice in international music scenes. All right, so that's Shakira, and I am dying to catch Burna Boy. But right now, let me treat you to Michael Jackson this time. This time, certainly, it is the King of Pop, with Human Nature going to all of you who requested for it, including Christina, who sent in an email for all of you and for everybody who loves the King of Pop. Here we go, Michael Jackson, Human Nature.

fading away into this beautiful Saturday evening. Michael Jackson and Human Nature. The artist, unfortunately, is gone, but the art lives on, and it'll continue, I guess, till kingdom come. 14 more minutes and I shut shop on Drive Time, only on FM Rainbow 101.4. Well, looking at my Facebook page, there are multiple messages and I will play them all for you folks. And if I'm not able to do that now, we'll continue this at 8.05. I'll catch you at 8.05 tonight. That's 5 minutes past 8 with music, by the way, on the same frequency. So continue to keep sending in your messages. We've got M. Hafiz, who says, greetings from Punjab. Muhammad Hafizur Rahman, Habib Malik, Khalil Malik, Ali Rahman. And they say, good evening and namaskar. Good evening and namaskar to you too. Thank you. I for a minute felt like a Hindi newsreader, but well, that's okay. Let me get to my business. Of course, my business is playing music for Srinivasan. He wanted to catch Casey and the Sunshine Band with Get Down Tonight. That's coming your way. Enjoy this. The rest of you, you got a song on your mind. I'll put

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But to do that, you need to do just one thing. Either call me on my numbers 2986-0038 or 2952-0554. Or send me a message, facebook.com/rainbowfm. You'd find my post, comment to that post with your request, and boss, I'll take care of the rest. Enjoy.

0: Casey and the Sunshine Band, Get Down Tonight, 9 more minutes and I'm out of this place. Moving into my next request, Satyapriya says, please play any track of J-Lo, preferably Get On The Floor. All right, we'll do that. I don't know when the last time was I played a track by Jennifer Lopez. I honestly don't remember, but I used to play a lot of music by J-Lo, but here we go, On The Floor. I'm catching this after years together. This one's for Satyapriya. Enjoy.
1: J-Lo, ya tú sabes, no hay más nada. Mr. Worldwide, dale, get on the flow, dale, get on the flow, dale, get on the flow,

The absolutely gorgeous Jennifer Lopez and On The Floor, and it's time for me to say my sayonaras. I'm going to leave you now with one of my personal, all-time personal favorites, because I've got Rakesh Bhatt, who's requested for We Didn't Start The Fire and Billy Joel. That's coming your way, people, for those of you who sent in your requests, and I haven't played that. Well, don't worry, 8:05, I catch you again with music, by the way, where we'll continue this love affair with radio, where I treat you to some super cool music and add that little extra zing to your Saturday evening. I'm Sharjah Thomas, signing off for now, but hey, I'm going to catch you soon, so you guys stay tuned to the radio.

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And how's it going, Chennai and everyone who's tuned in? It is a beautiful weekend, 6 minutes past eight on a lovely Saturday like this. And if you're catching us from anywhere in the world, hello and welcome to the show. I bring you some refreshing radio. The weekends generally find me in the house. My name is Shaju Thomas and I'm going to keep you company till nine. Very warm welcome to our listeners from FM Rainbow Puducherry as well. Thank you very much for tuning in. And of course, to all our listeners who are catching us on the music, catching us on the News On Air app as well. All right, that's it. What's between now and 9? 54 minutes of absolutely wonderful music. More importantly, your kind of music. You got a song on your mind? I will put it on the air. To do that, you can call me on my phone lines. My numbers are 2986-0038 or 2952-0554. Or you can send me a message on our Facebook page. That is, if you're still a big fan of FB. And if you are, then log into our Facebook page, facebook.com/rainbowfm. You'd find my post. You could comment to that post with your request. As plain and simple. And like I always say, if both these things don't work, then you and I can hope that telepathy would. We'll also take a quick look at what else is happening in the world of music, and most importantly, add that little extra zing to your Saturday evening. That's what this show is all about. Let me kick it open with Whittle Lowry featuring Ava Max. This one is called Into Your Arms. Enjoy this, and I'll catch you on the other side.

Well, it is the weekend, and like I always say, I hope you had a good week. And whether you had a week that treated you kindly, or if you had a week that didn't treat you kindly, irrespective, the best thing is the week is over, and here we are on the weekend. And I want to wish you all a fab weekend, and of course, a great week ahead. But this is not my sayonara time. We will continue our show today till 9, and of course at 10:30 I will catch you on 100.1 FM Gold. That's 100.1, where I treat you to 30 minutes of, again, your kind of music. So if you are willing to stay up, 10:30, not too late by today's standards, but irrespective, if you want to catch that on a Saturday night, you know what to do. Tune in at 10:30 on 100.1 for 30 minutes of super cool music. Want to repeat this? If you want to catch a song tonight, right here, right now, facebook.com/rainbowfm is where you need to go. You'd find my post. You could comment to that post with your request. Or if you want to call in, I had somebody call in, and by the time I picked up, all that I could hear was the caller disappeared. Call in into my numbers, 2986-0038 or 2952-0554. Right now, it's going to be a song that's going to take us all back in time. This is Darius. Unfortunately, died at a very, very young age. But Darius with Colorblind. Enjoy this, and I'll catch you in just a bit.

0: Darius and Colorblind on Music by the Bay. You catching this show, and I think I have a caller online. Hello.
1: Yeah, hello. This is
0: Padmavati from Puducherry. We spoke last weekend as well. How are you doing?
1: Yeah, I'm doing good.
0: Thank you so much for tuning in from Puducherry, and of course calling us from Pondicherry as well. One of those beautiful places I always love. But then over the years, Puducherry has become too crowded, right?
1: Yeah.
0: All right.
1: It's going to be summer, so we are expecting to new tourists all over from the world.
0: Okay. So are you trying to say you don't like people like us coming and visiting you?
1: No, I would like to meet you all.
0: All right, Padmavati.
1: I like tourists.
0: Wonderful. Wonderful chatting with you. And I hope you're telling your friends, you're telling people that, hey, there's this show that that happens every day between 8:05 and 9, and you catch it on your radios as well. All right, what song can I play for you, Padmavati?
1: They Don't Care About Us by Michael Jackson.
0: Michael Jackson. Michael Jackson continues to be the king of pop. He will always be the king of pop. And we will do They Don't Care About Us. And just to make sure that I don't forget it, I'm writing it down for Padmavati. All right, would you have a message for all our listeners?
1: Stay healthy, stay happy.
0: Stay healthy, stay happy. And what you should do is tell lots more folk, a lot more folks in Puducherry about this. All right. And let them all call us.
1: Yeah.
0: All right.
1: I don't know what to
0: do. No worries. Thank you so much for calling. You have a good rest of Saturday. Bye-bye. That was Padmavati from Puducherry. Tuning in into Music by the Bay, courtesy FM Rainbow 102.8, but then you catching us on FM Rainbow 101.4 on your radios, but hey, on your radios, on your cell phones, on whatever. But then News on Air is the app that you can download. That's News on Air app that you can download and catch our shows all through wherever you are. And for this show, if you've just tuned in, we are treating you to Music by the Bay. 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My numbers are 2986-0038 or 29520-554. If you'd like to send a message on

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You would find my post. Comment to that post with your request. Right now, it's going to be one of my personal favorites, Daniel Powter, Next Plane Home. Enjoy this, and I'll catch you in just a bit.

Well, one of those feel-good songs. Every time I catch this, I feel good. Daniel Powder and Next Plane Home. We're going to take a look at what else is happening in the world of music. Lots of stuff happening. Who has been the most streamed artist of 2026 in a single day? That's Drake, of course. But all that and more right after my next caller. Hi, who's this? Uh-oh. That's not my caller. That's the beep, beep, beep, beep, beep. Okay, if you want to call in and chat live, 2986-0038 or 2952-0554. Coming back to what I said, Drake is Spotify's most streamed artist of 2026 in a single day. Drake, a.k.a. Aubrey Graham. That's Aubrey Graham, who calls himself Drake. What happened to him? Friday, that was yesterday, marked the release of Iceman, his 9th studio album and his first solo project since 2023's For All the Dogs, and its opening track, Make Them Cry, became the most streamed record and the most streamed song, respectively, in a day of the year so far. This is what Spotify had to say. On May 15th, Drake became Spotify's most streamed artist of 2026 in a single day. Iceman became the most streamed album of 2026 in a single day. And Make Them Cry became the most streamed song in a single day in 2026 so far. Drake revealed his dad, Dennis Graham, has cancer in his song, and he's, you know, have included them in his song Make Them Cry, which dropped again yesterday alongside surprise albums Maid of Honor and Habibti. Drake sings in the song, and I quote, "My dad got cancer right now. We battling stages. Trust me when I say there's plenty of things I'd rather be facing. And this time, ask me to dig deeper. I'll gladly explain it." Right, that's Drake for you. He's bringing a lot of personal stuff into his music as well. And

0: well, he's also admitting that he's going to turn 40 very soon and he feels bad about it. Okay, that's Drake for you, but looks like I have a caller online. Hello.
1: Hi.
0: Good evening.
1: I'm
0: who's
1: Ishwar.
0: This? Sorry.
1: I'm Ishwar from Arepuram.
0: Ishwar from Arepuram. We've spoken multiple times. How are you, Ishwar?
1: I'm good.
0: And what?
1: I'm a fan of Tom Jones, so can you play this green grass of
0: hope? Oh, I love that one too, but I'm not sure if we've got Tom Jones's version, but we will do something by Tom Jones for you.
1: Oh, good.
0: All right.
1: Would love it.
0: All right. Thank you so much for calling, Ishwar.
1: Thank you.
0: Bye-bye.
1: Thank you.
0: Alrighty, folks, 8:24 on the clock. If you would like to call in and chat live and ask for a song like how all of them are doing, you can feel free to do that. 2986-0038 or 2952-0554. But yeah, I remember. I somehow can never forget that. Somebody once told me I tried so many times and it just didn't get through. Well, that's because you need to add 044. So I'll go with it again for those of you who may not know what to do. 044-2986-0038 or 044-2952-0554. Do I have one more caller? I might have the time to say hello.
2: Hello.
0: Good evening. Who's this?
2: This is Hariharan.
0: Hariharan.
2: Yes.
0: Did you have a very, very difficult day, Hariharan?
2: No. Actually, I'm driving back home.
0: Oh, you better be serious when you're driving in Chennai. Of course. Yes, sir. I hope you've pulled to the side.
2: No, you know, I have the Bluetooth, so, you know.
0: All right. Wonderful stuff. While driving, the radio, and you're talking to the stranger on the radio. What song can I play for you, Hariharan?
2: Something by Bryan Adams.
0: You mean?
2: Summer of 69.
0: Summer of 69 and Bryan Adams.
2: Yeah.
0: Most certainly, I think I will have the time to do that. Thank you so much for calling, Hariharan. You enjoy your weekend.
2: Thank you.
0: You're welcome. Bye-bye. Hey, thank you so much. Thank you. All right, that is Hariharan. And, well, thanks for calling in, folks. And now it becomes time for me to make sure that I play them all. What do I play with? Let me play something. You guys stick around. You're catching Music by the Bay only on FM Rainbow. Stick around.

All right, Padmavati from Puducherry, and to all MJ lovers, they don't care about us. Enjoy.

Michael Jackson and They Don't Care About Us, 30 minutes, I shut shop. Very, very emotional message from Sanjana, who says, you always playing songs for us. I want you to play a song for yourself. Well, Sanjana, whatever I'm playing for you, you know, I enjoy listening to that as well. I'm doing that. But Sanjana wants me to play a song and dedicate it to me. All right, we'll do that. And she wants me to play. She thinks that Uncle Cracker and Nobody Sad on a Saturday Night is my all-time favorite. Now, the problem with us is that we really cannot have number one, number two and stuff like that as favorites, because there are plenty. And for someone like me, who's been around for quite a while, there are many, many, many. But then, hey, you want to catch Uncle Cracker and Nobody Sad on a Saturday Night with... It's absolute pleasure. Pleasure is mine to play that for you. So yank it up, folks. Those who haven't caught this earlier, Uncle Cracker, Matthew Schwimmer. No, I'm getting the name wrong. That's somebody else. But this one's Uncle Cracker and Nobody Sad on a Saturday Night. Yank it up and enjoy.

0: That's right. The world looks better in neon lights because nobody's sad on a Saturday night, especially when you're catching some refreshing radio coming all the way from here. And when some extra zing is added to your Saturday evening, enjoy the show and stick around.
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2: Good evening, everybody. Here we go.
0: Well, to the gentleman who's driving back on a Saturday night, decided to call us and ask for a favorite song, The Big B, Bryan Adams and Summer of 69, going over to Hariharan. Enjoy.

Well, from Bryan Adams and Summer of 69, we're going to shift gears. We're going to shift into a different genre because I had Owen calling us from the beach in Pondicherry, in Puducherry, saying he's enjoying the beach. Well...

Owen, if it were any other day, any other place, I would have said I'm a little jealous. But right off this show, what do you think I'm going to do? I'm going to be by the beach as well. But anyways, Owen wanted to catch a song by Jim Reeves. And so we're shifting gears, folks. This one's going to be Distant Drums, going over to Owen. And for those of you who've got a request, you know what to do. But right now, it's going to be Jim Reeves and Distant Drums. Enjoy.

still with us, enjoying music, by the way, and adding that little extra zing to your Saturday evening. We'll continue this love affair with the radio at 10:30 tonight on 100.1 FM Gold. 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It sounds like a rendezvous, but hey, that's what it is. Christina, thank you for your message. The voice of Tom continues to have your messages always. So thank you very much for your message. I will play a track by Sheryl Crow for you in just some time. But we're shifting gears again. We're going to play something by Tom Jones, which was requested by Ishwar. But in the world of music, Ed Sheeran, of course, this happened already. But then this is a little further with Arijit Singh. So Ed Sheeran has joined forces with Arijit Singh for captivating a new version of his Sapphire. Okay, now the new one adds a rich cross-cultural dimension to the already popular song. The partnership sees a unique linguistic exchange with Arijit Singh contributing a verse in a blend of Hindi and Punjabi and an English chorus. In a delightful twist, Ed Sheeran also sings a chorus in a mix of Hindi and Punjabi.

creating a truly blissful fusion of languages and cultures. Both the original version of Sapphire, which was released last month, and yesterday's new remix were crafted during joint studio sessions in Goa. All right, that's what Ed Sheeran and Arijit Singh had to do, and this is what Mr. Sheeran had to say, and I quote, he recounted a 24-hour pilgrimage of music, which included a boat ride, deep conversations, and Arijit teaching him to sing in Punjabi and play a bit of sitar, a late-night scooter ride with Arijit, listening to a prayer by the river, further cemented the bond. This is what Sheeran says, and I quote, it was honestly one of the most amazing days in my musical career. It felt like the beginning of something bigger. I love this version of the song. It's one I listen to every morning with my daughters because I love Arijit's voice, tone, flow, and rhythm. Of course, the official video featured Arijit Singh and Shah Rukh Khan as well. It depicts Sheeran performing across various Indian backdrops, from rooftops to beaches, bustling markets, and Bollywood backlots, culminating in a studio session with Arijit. Of course, in Chennai as well. Okay, so that's Ed Sheeran and Arijit for you. What am I going to play right now? This one's going to be Delilah and Tom Jones going over to Ishwar. Enjoy.

12 minutes to shut shop, and I should confess, after quite some time, I'm having a lot more fun in my studio. Thank you so much to all of you who are calling in and chatting and sending your messages and keeping this absolutely wonderful. The only thing I ask of you, make sure that a lot more folks are aware of this. All right, for those of you who might have just bumped in, and

Absolutely wonderful. The only thing I ask of you, make sure that a lot more folks are aware of this. All right, for those of you who might have just bumped in, and I keep seeing this, you're driving someplace and you flipping channels and suddenly you catch this voice or you catch this music on the radio and you're like, hey, nice stuff, and you want to listen more. And like that, we've had multiple folks call in and be a part of the FM Rainbow family, and I'm absolutely delighted to be a part of it as well. Okay, I'm going to play a song, like I said, for Christina, who's asked for Sheryl Crow. Let me play you one of my personal favorites, Christina by Sheryl Crow. I like a lot of her music, but The First Cut Is the Deepest is something that I completely flipped for it. So here goes, Sheryl Crow and First Cut Is the Deepest. Enjoy.

I still want you by my side, just to help me dry the tears that I've cried. But I'm sure gonna give you a try, because if you want, I'll try to love again. That's Sheryl Crow, and the first cut is the deepest. The problem with me, of course, is when I'm listening to such stuff and I'm driving, I lose sense. I generally pull up because I wouldn't be able to focus on the driving. If you suffer from that, then you better pull up. 7 minutes and I'm gone. I got this call from Chitra. She said she was driving along with her husband and wanted to catch a song. She wanted to catch something by the Beatles, but the wife in her said the husband wants Will Smith. So I'd rather ask you for Will Smith and Miami. What a wifey. All right, and the husband's name, of course, is Harihar. All right, so Harihar, we've got your song. Released in 1997 from the album Big Willie Style, Will Smith and Miami. Yank it up and enjoy.

The multi-talented and the absolute versatile Will Smith and Miami. And with that, we come to my last song for the evening and, of course, my sayonaras. And I thought I'll do a little better for the Chitra Harihar couple. We're going to leave you guys with the Beatles. Chitra, this one's for you, of course. We're going to do Beatles and All You Need Is Love. And I have certainly added that little, a lot more extra zing to this beautiful couple. But like I said, we'll catch you again at 10:30 on 100.1 FM Gold with 30 minutes of music. Till then, I'm Shaja Thomas signing off for now. Well, it is a beautiful Saturday night. Enjoy the weekend. Enjoy everything. But most importantly, stay tuned to the radio.

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1: Good evening. This is Akashwani and I am Valsa Williams with the news at 9. The headlines. Prime Minister Narendra Modi says India and the Netherlands working together to build trusted future-ready supply chains. Calls India land of opportunities in the 21st century. Tata Electronics and Dutch firm ASML sign agreement to boost semiconductor manufacturing in India. Delhi court sends prime suspect in NEET paper leak case PV Kulkarni and co-accused Manisha Wagmare to 10 days CBI custody. New Delhi rejects Indus Waters treaty award by the Court of Arbitration, calling it illegal. CBSE makes study of three languages compulsory for class 9th and 10th. And India's Sanjana wins three bronze medals in the women's 77-kilogram category at the Asian Weightlifting Championships in Gandhinagar. Prime Minister Narendra Modi today said India and the Netherlands are working together to build a trusted, transparent and future-ready supply chain to address global disruptions amid what he described as a decade of disasters marked by multiple crises. Addressing a community program in The Hague, the Netherlands, as part of his five-nation tour, PM Modi said the world is facing a series of unprecedented challenges, including the COVID-19 pandemic, ongoing conflicts, and an emerging energy crisis. He cautioned that failure to address these challenges swiftly could reverse global development gains and push large sections of the population into poverty.
2: पहले कोरोना आया, फिर युद्ध होने शुरू हो गए और अब आज की एनर्जी क्राइसिस है। ये दशक दुनिया के लिए आपदाओं का दशक बन रहा है। हम सभी देख रहे हैं, अगर ये स्थितियां तेजी से नहीं बदली गई, तो बीते अनेक दशकों की उपलब्धियों पर पानी फिर जाएगा। दुनिया की बहुत बड़ी आबादी फिर से गरीबी के दलदल में चली जाएगी।
1: Highlighting global efforts to strengthen economic resilience, the Prime Minister said India and the Netherlands are jointly focusing on building robust supply chains. Prime Minister Narendra Modi also underlined India's growing global role, describing the country as a land of opportunities in the 21st century that is driven by both technology and human values.
2: 21st sadi ka Bharat avsaron ki bhoomi hai. भारत टेक्नोलॉजी ड्रिवन भी है और ह्यूमैनिटी ड्रिवन भी है भारत जितना एंशियंट है उतना ही मॉडर्न बन रहा है और विकसित भारत की जर्नी में भागीदारी का भी है मैं नेदरलैंड्स में भारतीय समुदाय के सभी साथियों से कहूंगा आप भारत में ज्यादा से ज्यादा सहयोग बढ़ाएं इससे भारत का सामर्थ्य भी बढ़ेगा और आपके इन्वेस्टमेंट पर रिटर्न भी ज्यादा मिलेगा
1: Prime Minister Modi said the warmth and enthusiasm of the gathering made him feel he is attending a festival in India. He described The Hague as a living symbol of India-Netherlands friendship and noted that Dutch leaders consistently praise the contribution of the Indian diaspora. Later, Prime Minister Narendra Modi met King Willem-Alexander and Queen Maxima of the Netherlands during the second leg of his five-nation visit. Prime Minister Modi was today presented with the historic 11th century Chola copper plates.

0: authorities of Leiden University during his official visit to the Netherlands. The return of the priceless artifacts marks a landmark moment in India-Netherlands cultural cooperation and heritage restitution. Known as the Leiden Copper Plates, the Royal Charters had been preserved for over a century at the university's Asian Library. The collection consists of 21 large and 3 small copper plates bound by a bronze ring bearing the seal of Chola King Rajendra Chola I. 5 plates contain inscriptions in Sanskrit, while 16 are inscribed in Tamil. Another set of plates carrying the seal of Kulathunga Chola I also contains Tamil inscriptions. The Prime Minister reached the Netherlands last on the second leg of his five-nation tour. After concluding his visit to the Netherlands, Mr. Modi will travel to Sweden tomorrow. The Prime Minister's visit to Sweden's industrial hub, Gothenburg, is expected to further strengthen bilateral ties between India and Sweden, particularly in emerging and high technology sectors such as trade, artificial intelligence and space technology. Speaking exclusively to Akashvani, India's ambassador to Sweden, Anurag Bhushan, highlighted the significance of the visit and said it would open new avenues of cooperation and innovation between the two countries.
1: We have a very long-standing partnership with Sweden on defense, but this relationship has now outgrown from a buyer-seller relationship to more of defense partners, and both countries and companies, each other, companies of India and Sweden, they are looking to co-develop and co-produce equipment. They have been galvanized by Honorable Prime Minister's initiatives such as Atmanirbhar Bharat, Make in India, and also infrastructure development that has happened.
0: Head of Engineering and Product Development at Artifacts in Sweden, Per Stenfeldt, expressed optimism about stronger industrial collaboration and greater business opportunities between India and Europe arising from the India-European Union Free Trade Agreement.
2: A great opportunity for multiple companies to strengthen their collaboration between Europe and India. We are already part of Tata Out since December 2025, and I think this free trade agreement will try and benefit more companies and organizations between both India and Sweden.
0: Electronics manufacturing company Tata Electronics and Dutch semiconductor equipment major ASML have joined hands to enable chip manufacturing in India. The pact was announced during Prime Minister Narendra Modi's visit to the Netherlands. ASML is known for having a monopoly in a category of lithography equipment, which is critical for production of advanced small-size semiconductors. A joint statement said through this partnership, ASML will enable the establishment and successful ramp of Tata Electronics' upcoming 300mm semiconductor fab in Dholera, Gujarat. This is Akashvani giving you the news. For quick news updates round the clock, follow us on our X handle at AIR News Alerts. And for details of stories and more, log on to our website www.newsonair.gov.in and download News on AIR app. Welcome back. You're with us on the news at 9. A Delhi court today sent the alleged kingpin in the NET paper leak case, P.V. Kulkarni, and another accused, Manisha Waghmare, to CBI custody for 10 days. Special CBI Judge Ajay Gupta ordered the remand after the probe agency submitted that the duo needed to be taken outside the national capital for further investigation and that the larger conspiracy had to be investigated. During the proceedings, the CBI said Kulkarni was a subject expert and had been associated with setting the 2026 NEET UG question paper. The Economic Offences Wing EOW of the Delhi Police has busted a Goods and Services Tax GST fraud cartel, arresting 6 persons. Additional Commissioner in EOW Ravi Kumar Singh said in a press conference that the accused used 50 fake shell companies for GST returns, fake billing and wrongful input tax credit claims. He informed that fake GST transactions worth approximately 128 crore rupees were carried out through these firms. The Central Board of Secondary Education, CBSE, has made the study of 3 languages compulsory for students from class 9th beginning from the 1st of July this year. In a statement, the board said at least 2 of the 3 languages must be native Indian languages in line with the National Education Policy 2020 and the National Curriculum Framework for

0: School Education 2023. CBSE has clarified that there will be no board examination for the third language R3 in class 10th, adding that all assessments for R3 will be entirely school-based and internal. The board said the performance of students in R3 will be duly reflected in the CBSE certificate. The Department of School Education and Literacy today convened a meeting to deliberate upon the issue of out-of-school children, particularly in the 14 to 18-year age group, and to discuss the implementation strategy for the proposed new National Institute of Open Schooling initiative. More from our correspondent.
1: During the meeting, Secretary of the Department of School Education and Literacy, Sanjeev Kumar, highlighted the serious concern of school dropouts and stated that as per available data, out of every 100 children entering class 1, only 62 reach class 12. He further noted that according to the latest periodic labor force survey estimates, over 2 crore children in the 14 to 18 age group are currently out of school. Mr. Kumar observed that economic compulsions, domestic responsibilities and livelihood-related challenges are among the key factors contributing to children remaining outside the school system. Stressing the need for urgent intervention, Mr. Kumar emphasized that every child should have access to education, at least up to the secondary and senior secondary levels, along with employable skills aligned with local economic opportunities. The Ministry of Education said that the meeting concluded with a collective resolve to ensure that no child remains outside the education system. Shiva Mishra for Akashwani News, Delhi.
0: India has rejected the latest award issued by the so-called Court of Arbitration on the Indus Waters Treaty dispute with Pakistan. Ministry of External Affairs spokesperson Ranthir Jaiswal said India does not recognize the court and considers it to be illegally constituted. He said any decision or award issued by the court is null and void. The spokesperson said the court has issued a supplementary award related to maximum pondage under the Indus Waters Treaty. However, India has firmly rejected both the latest ruling and all previous pronouncements by the arbitration body. Mr. Jaiswal also said India's decision to keep the Indus Waters Treaty in abeyance remains unchanged. The Indus Waters Treaty was signed between India and Pakistan on September 1960, governing the sharing and use of waters of the Indus River system. India had placed the treaty in abeyance following the Pahalgam terror attack last year. Within days of levying high customs duty on precious metals, the government today imposed import curbs on silver. The Directorate General of Foreign Trade in a notification said the import policy for silver, including silver plated with gold and platinum, are revised from free to restricted with immediate effect. The goods under restricted category need government license for imports. The India Meteorological Department has issued an orange alert for heavy rainfall in Andaman and Nicobar Islands, Sub-Himalayan West Bengal and Sikkim tomorrow. Heavy rain is also likely in Kerala, Lakshadweep, Tamil Nadu, Karnataka and parts of the northeast. Thunderstorms with lightning and gusty winds are expected over several states including Bihar, Odisha, Telangana, Maharashtra, Himachal Pradesh and Uttarakhand during the next 2 to 3 days. The IMD has also predicted heat wave conditions in parts of Madhya Pradesh, Rajasthan, Uttar Pradesh and Vidarbha tomorrow. Fishermen have been advised to avoid venturing into the South Bay of Bengal, Andaman Sea and adjoining coastal areas due to squally winds till Monday. At the Asian Weightlifting Championships in Gandhinagar, India's Sanjana has won 3 bronze medals. In the women's 77-kilogram category, Sanjana lifted 96 kilograms in the snatch, 124 kilograms in the clean and jerk, and a total of 220 kilograms to claim 3 bronze medals. In the Thailand Open Badminton, the Indian duo of Sathvik Sairaj Ranki Reddy and Chirag Shetty entered the men's doubles final after defeating Malaysia's Goh Se Fei and Noor Izzuddin in the semi-final in Bangkok today. The Indian pair won 19-21, 22-20, 21-16 in an 82-minute match to reach their first final of the season. In the final clash, the Indian duo will take on the Indonesian pair of Leo Roli Carnando and Daniel Martin. In IPL cricket, Kolkata Knight Riders were 240 for 2 in 19.2 overs against Gujarat Titans at Eden Gardens when reports last came in. Earlier, Gujarat Titans won the toss and opted to field. And now before we end the bulletin, the headlines once again. Prime Minister Narendra Modi says India and the Netherlands working together to build trusted future-ready supply chains. calls India a land of opportunities in the 21st

century. Tata Electronics and Dutch firm ASML sign agreement to boost semiconductor manufacturing in India. Delhi court sends prime suspect in NEET paper leak case PV Kulkarni and co-accused Manisha Vaghmare to 10 days CBI custody. New Delhi rejects Indus Waters treaty award at the Court of Arbitration, calling it illegal. CBSE makes study of three languages compulsory for class 9th and 10th. And India's Sanjana wins three bronze medals in the women's 77 kilogram category at the Asian Weightlifting Championships in Gandhinagar. For details of these stories and more, log on to our website www.newsonair.gov.in and News on AIR app. That is all in the news at 9. Good night.